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1: so who's saying from Crookstoke?
0: Why don't you do it? This is, no, I should do it, I suppose. Yeah. Yeah.
1: Say we're from Crookstoke.
0: Okay.
1: Hi, I'm Ted Rowe.
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0: Okay, so...
1: So who's saying from Krugstow?
0: Why don't you do it? No, I should do it, I suppose, yeah.
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0: Okay.
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He took us back some old country roads, and we were snuggled up in there together. It was really neat, I thought.

Yeah.

0: It's the deadliest disease you never heard of. 1 in 300 Canadians are in danger of dying from iron overload. 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

0: not let him go until he had hauled him out into the sunlight. 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
0: 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Good job.

myself to sleep again tonight. Write a little song about the mysteries of life. 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

0: were the band Hot Panda from Edmonton, and when we're... Wait, actually, Heath, isn't your family from Newfoundland?
1: Yeah, you know what? They are. Hey, Nan.
0: Is that all you're going to say is, hey, Nan, it's your grandma, man. Say you love her.
1: I love you.
0: Yeah, that's right. That's better. And you know what? 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

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Some people say it's candy, but it's not. 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
2: Hello, and welcome back to Terra Informa. I'm Amanda Rooney.
1: And I'm Sophia Osborne. And we'll be your hosts for the next half hour of environmental news from across Canada and around the world.
2: This week on Terra Informa, Sophia will be reading us a piece that she recently wrote for The Tyee, which is a Canadian independent online magazine. Sophia wrote about being on isolated Saturna Island in the worst storm of BC Hydro's history that rocked the West Coast this past December. So we'll chat about the piece, the future of dealing with these massive storms, and journalism.
1: But before we get to that, here are some environmental news headlines.
2: On January 31st, Canada's Supreme Court overturned a 2015 lower court decision regarding the Redwater case, ruling that the oil and gas company involved in this case, Redwater Energy, can't walk away from the cleanup costs of abandoning wells after claiming bankruptcy.
1: Let's back up a little bit. Back in 2015, Redwater Energy Corporation went bankrupt. In the lower courts, Redwater's trustee argued that energy companies should be able to pay back their creditors before they finance the cleaning up of old oil and gas wells. The lower courts agreed with the trustee, meaning that energy companies were able to walk away from the old wells.
2: The Orphan Well Association and the Alberta Energy Regulator appealed the lower court's decision, and the case ended up in the Supreme Court, where the previous ruling was overturned. So this means now that bankruptcy can't be used as a license to ignore environmental cleanup.
1: Why is this a big deal? Well, Alberta has a lot of abandoned or orphaned wells. Recent numbers released by the Orphan Well Association show that there are 1,553 abandoned wells in the province that still need to be reclaimed.
2: Sharon Riley, who you might remember from Sophia's interview about environmental investigative journalism that we aired earlier this year, she published a great walkthrough of the Redwater case for the Narwhal. You can find the link to that article along with Sophia's interview with Sharon Riley on our website at www.terrainforma.ca.
1: In other news, the bodies of hundreds of dead guillemot birds have washed up on the shores of the Netherlands over the past month. It is estimated that 20,000 of the seafaring birds have died, and the cause of death is currently unknown. Hundreds of sick birds have been taken to sanctuaries for treatment, and dissections have been performed on the bodies of deceased birds to try and determine the cause of death. Biologist Marduk Leopold stated that the otherwise clean birds were, quote, skinny with gut problems, which is indicative of starvation, end quote. One of the suggested causes of this mass casualty event is the loss of 291 containers from a container ship during a storm in early January. The contents of the lost containers is unknown. The guillemot are particularly sensitive to the pollution of the water with chemicals or plastics as they dive to forage for fish and crustaceans.
2: Do you often think about how you can minimize your environmental footprint? But what about after death? A bill in Washington State has passed in the state Senate and is headed for the House. And if it passes there, it could make it legal to compost human remains in the state of Washington. A company called Recompose, founded by Katrina Spade, hopes to be able to offer people the choice to be turned into soil after they die, instead of being buried or cremated, both of which have pretty negative environmental impacts. Recompose has been working with the University of Washington to assess the safety of this composting process in terms of environmental and human health. The process is reported to use approximately 1/8 of the energy required for cremation. The Recompose founder states that burial and cremation must remain for those who prefer those methods, but that the composting of human remains will provide another option for those who are interested. So a little bit ago, at one of our weekly Terra Informa meetings, Sophia came to the meeting with some pretty exciting news.
1: Yeah, so I was really excited because the Tai, which is an online news magazine that my dad and I have loved since it first started in Vancouver. I was actually at a journalism conference for students, and I met the founding editor, David Beers, and I talked to him a bit about this story that I'm going to read you all. And he said it sounded really interesting and that I should pitch that to him. So I sent him an email about it, and it came out January 28th. And it was just so exciting. The story is really intense, I think, but I think it really has an environmental message in there. So I wanted to share it with all the Terra Informa listeners.
2: Cool. And I'm so excited to hear it. Congratulations.
1: Yeah, I think this story coming out on the Tai was probably one of the most exciting days of my burgeoning professional life. I was just so excited to see the response. And I got so many emails from people that I haven't talked to in so long, or like my dad's friends and people from my old church and everything like that, congratulating me. So yeah,
2: that's really nice.
1: I also hope that some people who aren't my dad and all his friends read it. And I think they did. And there are lots of comments which are kind of disparaging of me, but I find them sort of hilarious. So we can talk about that maybe after the story. But just keep that in mind, because I think the narrator in the piece is kind of interesting. And you may not agree with her choices. Okay, so the piece is called Dad's World Was My Refuge Until the Windstorm Hit. That morning, I wake up too early. The walls are shaking. It sounds like the rest of the house has melted away, like my room is a ship in a storm. How can the wind be so loud? How can it rush through the room like a sieve? It's purple dark, and I'm more disoriented than ever. The beige comforter is swallowing me. I rush down the stairs in the chill. My dad's in the living room, his weathered face staring out the window at the sea. He chose this house for the view, the ocean and the San Juans, the rocky cliff, for the seclusion out at the east tip of Saturna Island, for the roof he could cover in solar panels. Together, we watch the waves, so choppy they're stark white, get tangled on the rocks. Mariners would call this a Force 10. It's Thursday, December 20th, 2018. The day of the worst windstorm in BC Hydro's history. The day I realized I could be blown off my feet. But in that moment, so early in the morning, it feels okay. It's exhilarating, even, to see the spray hit the windows, watch the wind sweep across the waves. My dad points to my cup on the table, the water inside it rippling. The house is shaking, he says. I've never seen anything like this. Are you worried? I ask. No, he replies quickly. It stood through so many storms. Here's what we don't know. The wind is blowing over 100 kilometers an hour, swirling to hit us from three directions. It won't stop for 8 hours. The Gulf Islands will be the hardest hit. The shifting winds, high speeds, and 400 millimeters of rain that fell in the last few weeks is creating the perfect stew of conditions to uproot even healthy trees. Later, old-timers on the island will tell us they haven't seen a storm this bad since the 70s. By the afternoon, the power is out. The inverter for my dad's backup battery isn't working, and we're not sure why. His solar panels are still hooked up to the grid, so they're no use to us now. We have no internet, no phone, no cell service. We're as far away from the ferry terminal as possible, as my dad preferred. He has only lived here 4 years. He's seen storms before, but they weren't like this. It's okay. We're supposed to leave the island to go to Vancouver for Christmas today anyway. We have a reservation on the 4:30 ferry. Is it running? We have no idea. But we have nothing better to do than drive over to the terminal with our suitcases, just in case. While we pack, my dad says, "You know, I really admire how calm you're being about all this. It's very grown up." "There's no use panicking," I say, carefully filling my water bottle only halfway. We're rationing what remains of the water pressure. As soon as I get outside, I'm shoved off balance, nearly knocked to the ground. The sky is blue, beautiful, but the trees are sideways. I look at my dad, but we don't say anything. As we roll out of the driveway, we see Cliffside Road. The pavement is a lawn of evergreen needles, a minefield of branches and downed power lines. The car crunches over them. "Don't worry," my dad says hesitantly. "There's no power. It's a calculated risk. I close my eyes, hold my breath before the tires make contact. This is the only road to the rest of the island, the ferry terminal, civilization. It's so narrow that what should be one lane is split in two, snaking between a cliff and the ocean. We drive on like this, my dad's hands at 10 and 2, knuckles white, my eyes on the lines on his forehead, the way he squints in focus, then on the treetops above us that pitch back and forth. My dad calls this road the cathedral, for the way the arbutuses arch over the pavement. When we pass under them, I feel transported to a world where life moves slower and there's nothing more important than the beauty of this island, where the stress of life in Vancouver is cleansed to nothing. That's the feeling my dad was chasing when he moved here after he retired from law and teaching. The life he wanted when he put up his solar panels and bought his electric car. That's the life I want too, a lot of the time. Now, the cathedral is closing in on us. The trees lie in pieces on the road, jutting out like javelins. We dodge them, duck under them. We're getting close to the main route that will take us the length of Saturna, East Point Road. The sky is fading to dark and the trees are no longer trees, just black ghosts. I lose something with the light, any hope of getting off the island. How could the ferries be running? How had we ever thought they might be? It was then that we reached the final obstacle, the tree lying definitively across the road, blocking our path. My dad swears, "There's no way the ferry is running anyway," I say quietly. "Well, we can't get to it now." He turns the car around. I think of the beige comforter and the fire, and I like the idea of going home. On the way back, I notice every toppled tree that wasn't there before. They're everywhere. The car had felt safe, but now it's a slowly moving target. The wind catches up to us and we get blocked again. Another tree hovering too low over the pavement. We're fenced in. "Now what?" My question hangs limp, quickly blown away. My dad just sits there, staring at the downed tree like he can lift it back up with the strength of his conviction. He opens the car door, gets out, pulls at the tree branches to try to break them, to create a tiny hole we can slither through, but they barely bend. I watch his body twist with the effort, and I think of his back, how he threw it out just a month ago, how sore he'll be tomorrow. "Come on," I call out to him. "We won't fit anyway. Can we find someone with a chainsaw?" We do. John, whose family has lived on the island for so long, there's a road named after them. And Karen, a carpenter and cabinet maker who installed my dad's new floors, are out roaming the roads in their trucks. They're taking the downed trees apart meticulously, mid-storm, and marking them with fluorescent orange tape. "Karen lives out our way. She'll take us back," my dad says. We meet trees along the road, and as my dad and Karen cut through the thick trunks and pull at the pieces, I sit frozen in the passenger seat, feeling trapped by the car, the trees, my inability to control the wind. When we're a few houses away from home, Karen peels off down her road, and my dad starts talking about how lucky we are. The adrenaline is radiating off of him, but all I feel is wary. We're by our neighbor's house, close to home, but chainsawless, when we see the biggest trees of all blocking our way. It's at this point I realize I'm not special, not anointed or indestructible, just small. "We can leave the car here," my dad says slowly. "Grab the suitcases and crawl under the trees. It's not a long walk." "God, no," I think. But a pair of headlights appear through the gaps in the tree trunks. "Let me see who it is," he says. When my dad leaves the car, I lose it. It starts with hyperventilation, then breathless sobs. The forest is so tall on both sides of me, and the roots that I thought were so sturdy now seem so fragile, and they could give way. They could give way, and a tree could just crush me, and all I would see if I saw anything would be the trunk racing towards me, and then maybe if I was lucky, I'd die instantly, but probably not. Probably a branch would puncture me, and I would bleed out, and how would a helicopter even be able to fly in this storm? They'd never get me to the hospital. I'd die a slow death. I'm choking on my sobs and my thoughts by the time my dad comes back to the car. But he's excited. It's Jeremiah and his chainsaw. But then he sees my face. "Oh no, sweetie." He looks down at me. "It's okay. It's okay. We're almost home." He closes the door to go help, leaving me alone to fill the car with panicked tears. It feels like seconds and years until Jeremiah finishes hauling away the blockade. I watch him work and I think about how he's just a year or two older than me, but he's coming alive while I'm shrinking. As we pass him, he's going off to find more trees to conquer. My dad rolls down the passenger window to say thank you again, and I hide my tear-streaked face in my jacket sleeve. When we get home, I lie on the couch in my parka, hood up. I can't say anything as my dad apologizes to me. "It's okay that you felt scared," he says. "It's completely understandable." We got off the island the next day, the 21st. There was a forced sailing wait at Schwartz Bay, even with the extra boats. My dad didn't go back to Saturna until after New Year's. His power was out for 8 days. His leftovers went rancid in the freezer. His phone just came back in mid-January. In Vancouver, I watched the news roll in. The boats that broke loose in White Rock, crashing through the pier and leaving a man stranded on the other side. The generator for Nanaimo's water plant failing, putting it out of commission for 12 hours. I thought about all the stories I'll never hear, each of the 756,000 people who lost power, who had to change their Christmas plans, who had trees puncture their roofs or crush their cars, who realized how little they could control. Did they feel as small as I did in the face of the storm? Most of them got their power back in the first 24 hours, but there were people in remote areas, like my dad and me, who took days and days to reach. In some places, BC Hydro had to send helicopters out to survey the damage because the roads were impassable. 1,900 spans of wire came down in the storm, 500 on Salt Spring Island alone. Hydro had to deal with 5,800 trouble calls. An average storm sees 300. It was the storm of the century, one for the history books, except it won't be. I wish I could say the December 20th storm was a freak accident, that I'm not afraid to go up to Saturna again next winter, but the climate is changing, even for those of us who feel untouchable. While storm frequency is hard to project, the number of storms BC Hydro has responded to has tripled in the last 5 years, and the number of customer outages during major storms has increased from 323,000 customers in 2013 to 1.18 million in 2017. My dad has a chainsaw now, tucked in the back of his trunk. I get scared when I think of him using it. 70 years old, out in the wind and the sideways rain, hacking away. He is a superhero. Of course he would want to be helping his community. When he bought his house on Saturna, he wanted the remoteness and isolation. Now I think of how untenable his situation could get as the storms get worse and worse and he gets older. He thinks about this too, but he's doubled down. He loves this place. It's home. If he could go back and change his mind, he wouldn't, he told me. I know my dad. He takes risks for the things he loves. That scares me too. My dad will be more prepared next time. He'll have a backup to his backup system, enough food and water to last for weeks, and of course, the chainsaw. Maybe he'll work towards going completely off the grid in case of apocalypse. And I'll worry every time I call him and get the busy signal of a dead phone. Thank you.
2: I think if people can, they should definitely check out the images that go along with the story, because they're really beautiful, and they're from all different people as well. Hey,
1: yeah. I actually got so many more photos than this, but these were just a couple that my editor chose that were taken by Deborah Gibson, who is one of my dad's neighbors. So those are some kind of storm photos from over the years on Saturna. And there's also a photo of my dad that I took. And there's a photo from Ingrid Gaines of a tree on the road. I got a lot of photos of kind of the devastation on the island after, because I think, as I talked about in the piece, the storm was just very unique. Like, they're very used to high winds on Saturna, and it's not usually a huge deal, especially in the winter, but they usually are just blowing from one direction, and the trees are very adapted to withstand winds from that direction. But this storm was different because it was coming from three directions and kind of swirling around, and so it really, like, uprooted trees that aren't usually uprooted during storms. And then the other thing was that there had been so much moisture from all the precipitation leading up to the storm that the ground was just so soft that the trees, it wasn't like they broke off, they just, the whole root system came up and they just would, like, tip over. So there were so many more trees down than usual, which is part of the reason why my dad and I got into such a dangerous situation, was because my dad felt like he had been through so many storms like that, where the trees didn't come down very much, like maybe, you know, one or two really small trees or something. But this was so many trees. Like, as soon as we went out onto the road, there were so many, and they were coming down all the time.
2: Yeah, it looks, from like the pictures, like a whole, and it sounds like a whole nother scale than people are used to on the island there. I wanted to ask you what your favorite part was about writing this piece.
1: Yeah, writing it was a really interesting experience because I had such a clear memory of the whole visit out to Saturna, really, because it had culminated in the storm, and so it was so stark in my mind, everything that happened, because actually before this storm, there was sort of like a smaller storm where our power went out for about a day, and that was when we realized, it wasn't really a day, it was maybe like an evening, but anyway, that was when we realized that my dad's backup system wasn't working. But then that storm was over and it hadn't really been that bad. We didn't go out during it. It was kind of in the evening and at night. And so we thought everything was going to be fine. So anyway, in my original draft, it felt like I just had to expunge this whole story out of me about everything that happened. I was just including way too much. This piece ended up being around 2,000 words, and that was kind of what I was assigned for the story. And the feedback that I got on that draft just from my friends and stuff and people in my creative writing class was that it wasn't scary. Like, they were kind of like, I don't get why you were so scared. This doesn't sound that scary. And so I think for me, my favorite part about it is I've never felt before like I could write very poetically. And I think this piece just challenged me so much. Like, I needed to tell it poetically because that was the only way to convey how intense the storm was and why it kind of culminated in me having this sort of panic attack in the car and everything. And so, it just really forced me to work on those aspects of my writing, which, as someone who's been sort of a news reporter for like a lot of my short journalism career, was really a challenge, but I'm happy with how that part turned out.
2: I really like how you described the canopy of like trees on the road. It sounds so magical, and just like in an instant turns to like this like crazy like nightmare. I also think when you were reading that, I was thinking about how like you as a person as well. I remember you recently telling me just like some people are really outdoorsy people, and some people like to be at home with their blanket and the fire.
1: I think that's a huge difference between my dad and I, because he's someone who just loves adrenaline. Like, I just hate simulated like death experiences. It's probably what I would call it. I'm okay with roller coasters, but I hate like downhill skiing or mountain biking or things where it feels like you're basically purposefully putting yourself in a near-death situation. But my dad loves that kind of thing. And I really felt that difference between us when we were going through this experience. And I think that's why he commented on how calm I was being, because I trust my dad a lot. And so I really thought, you know, whatever, like, he knows best, which, I mean, he probably knew better than me, but he's also a risk-taking person. And so it was scary. And I think a lot of the comments I received on this article were about, like, oh, this girl needs to toughen up and be more like her dad. You know, she needs to get a chainsaw. And, like, how old is she? Like, 10 years old? Why isn't she getting out of the car and going to help? But I kind of can't communicate how ineffective I would be at helping in this situation. I get it, and I kind of wish that I was the sort of person who would be able to take charge. But I talked about this with my dad after, but, you know, if you don't know what you're doing in a storm like that, if you're not someone like Karen or John or Jeremiah in the story who know how to use a chainsaw, know how to take apart a tree safely, or like deal with wires and stuff like that, it can be even more dangerous to get involved. So I think the people who are sort of criticizing the narrator for, I guess, being sort of a damsel in distress, I mean, I don't live on Saturna. I feel like if I did live on Saturna full time with my dad, it would definitely be something I would need to think about a lot more. And it's something he has to think about a lot now. But there are people on that island who are very outdoorsy. They're like people who use chainsaws for their jobs, and they've been through storms like this. So they're really brave, and they help the community so much, because there were other cars on the road too, and those people, along with my dad and I, would have been actually completely trapped during the storm if it weren't for those people. It's just a really different lifestyle than living in the city, I think.
2: Another thing, I don't know if you have ever read, like, some Amitav Ghosh.
1: No, I don't think so.
2: It, like, really reminded me of this one, like, article that he wrote. And it's, like, he is in India, and he, like, actually is, like, standing where, like, a tornado touches down.
1: Oh, my gosh.
2: And it's one of those things that you're, like, that could never, like, actually happen to me. But then it does, and you're, like... kind of like, I'm sure that like contributed at least a little bit to like that like feeling of like shock, it sounds like you kind of were feeling. Yeah,
1: it, so much of it was that, I think, and just I really tried to get across the feeling that I realized that I wasn't special, and that I was really at the whim of nature, I guess, and the winds and the trees. It just felt like a statistical probability question. Like, what, you know, if you're in a car on the road and trees are coming down at this speed, this frequency, like, what's the likelihood that you will get crushed in your car? That's just how it felt to me. I think with the piece, I just wanted it to be kind of a warning to people, especially who live in isolated communities, I think, like Saturna is. But even just in general, even in cities and everything, this is going to be something that we're going to have to deal with a lot. You know, the Fort Mac fire, things like that. None of us are special, and we will probably all be touched by climate change in some way in our lifetimes. And so just being prepared and not doing things that are kind of dumb. Like, I just felt like going out in the storm, looking back at it, was dumb, but we didn't know better. And I remember coming back and I was just like, why did we do that? But we just thought, you know, like, let's just go to the ferry and see if it's running.
2: It's Christmas.
1: Yeah.
2: Let's go.
1: Like, I just want to get off the island and go home and see my mom, you know? But the circumstances were actually so much greater than that, and I kind of had no idea until it happened. And I think something that was so surprising was that it really seemed like my dad had no idea, because to me, he's just someone who's kind of like wise and all-knowing, and he's lived for 70 years doing kind of crazy stuff. So I thought we would definitely be okay, and we were okay, but it was kind of a close call. I'm really thankful to the Tai for assigning this piece to me. Yeah, and I'm just like a huge fan of the work that they do. So
2: well, we're really proud of you for putting yourself out there and writing this really personal and like engaging story of like the experience that you had this past Christmas.
1: Thank you.
2: And we're glad that you were able to come back to Edmonton and share it with us. So that is all the time that we have for this week. To hear more stories and conversations like the one we just had today, visit our website at terrainforma.ca, where you can listen, share, and subscribe on iTunes, and follow us on Spotify as well.
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2: Oh, I will. 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

Hello, folks, and welcome to Roots and Branches and Beyond. This is Ivan Imke. I'm with you for the next hour and a dozen or so tracks. This is show number 412, and we are still deep into the music of the wedding season. This is episode 4 of, I think there'll be 5, and that'll be it, folks, okay? Don't worry. It won't be a whole year of wedding music. This is Anam, a band out of Dublin, formed in 1992. We're around for a little while. Something called Miley's Revenge, but we're going to get into something called The Piper's Wedding. Here we're going in just a moment. Be back in a moment. Hope you enjoy the travels today.

there called The Piper's Wedding from a band called Anam. And there are Celtic musical traditions from Ireland, England, Cornwall, Scotland, Nova Scotia, and so on, formed in Dublin in 1992. Did a concert debut at the Festival Interceltique de Lorient in Lorient in Brittany, and that's where they were awarded the Best Band Trophy. There was Pan-Celtic too, because they were based somewhat in Edinburgh as well as in Dublin. They ceased operations back in 2005, something like that.

they made five great CDs in that 12, 13 years or so that they were together. This is Roots and Branches and Beyond, and we're branching into just another sort of a helping, I suppose, of wedding music. And, of course, everything has to have wedding or marriage or something like that in the title to qualify for this show. But it's all music from Roots and Celtic origins. Niamh Parsons next, born in Dublin as well. So we have a sort of Dublin connection as we start out. Singer of contemporary and traditional Irish music. She started her professional career in 1990, although that was in Belfast. Before that, she did singing sessions around Dublin, and she was in the band Kilera. Since then, she's toured extensively in Europe and the U.S. with a group called Arcady that played here, and Loose Connections, and played with Dublin guitarist Graham Dunn as well, and appeared solo. She's got 9, maybe 10 solo CDs out. This release, it's called In My Prime. It was dedicated to the memory of Niamh's father, Jack Parsons, and it won an Association for Independent Music Celtic Album of the Year back when it came out, which was over 20 years ago now. Niamh Parsons, something called Orphan's Wedding.

It's a lovely jig there called The Wedding Jig from Altan. They go on to, for another 6 or 7 minutes of other tunes as well. Altan was formed in County Donegal back in 1987. Lead vocalist Marie Nowini and her husband Frankie Kennedy, and she was, Marie also played fiddle amazingly. They're primarily influenced by Irish language songs from Donegal, and possibly they're one of the most influential of Irish bands the last 40 or 50 years. You know, there's a few others. There's a handful, of course. There's the Chieftains, there's the Bothy Band, and so on. But let's not start naming names. Before that, we heard from Niamh Parsons and Orphan's Wedding from her CD, In My Prime. You're listening to Roots and Branches and Beyond. This is Music of the Wedding Season, episode number 4. Head off now to Newfoundland and Labrador, Emile Benoit. He was a fiddler from the Port Peninsula of Newfoundland and Labrador. Became known for popularizing Franco-Newfoundland folk musician traditions. He was born in Black Duck Brook, down there in the Port Peninsula, which is one of the loveliest parts of Newfoundland and Labrador, which a lot of people never really get to because it's a bit off the Trans-Canada, off the TCH. He was born back when it was the Dominion of Newfoundland. He worked primarily as a fisherman for much of his life. He played fiddle mainly as a hobby and at local community events, but fiddle became his primary career after his retirement from fishing, fortunately for us. He became a popular performer, touring throughout Canada and beyond. He wrote tunes, he collected tunes, he shared it all, and he released 3 albums and wrote a couple of hundred tunes or songs during his lifetime. This is from his the last album that came out, Vive la Rose. And a couple of things here. Sally's Waltz, you'll hear first, but then The Wedding Waltz. And as I've said before in this show, in this series, that the musicians have a tendency to bring tunes to the wedding as their gifts. This is Emile Benoit's tune to, I think it was the daughter of a friend of his or something like that. But anyway, it's called The Wedding Waltz. Emile Benoit.

Well, isn't that a pleasant song? That is David Francie, something called Allie's Wedding. And I just love some of the lines. That he's such a talent for writing lyrics. When Joy was Queen and Love was King. That was from his CD, Empty Train. You've heard me talk about this Scottish-born Canadian carpenter turned songwriter many times before, but he has a pile of albums out, and he's wonderful in concert to be able to see him, and he's so warm and engaging, and has written some great songs as well. I can just say nice things about him, I guess, you know, because he was born in Ayrshire, Scotland, immigrated to Canada, but he's really made this his home, and he has found certainly a place in the hearts of many Canadians. Before that, we heard from Emile Benoit and Sally's Waltz and Wedding Waltz from his CD, Vive la Rose. You're listening to Roots and Branches and Beyond. This is show number, 412, something like that. And it is another series, it's part of a series of wedding music. Next up, we have the New Orleans Klezmer All-Stars. They've been around close to three decades now, maybe more, as an active performing ensemble. Sort of a diversity of styles and great rhythms and passion and clear melodies. You know, they're sublime but still memorable, however many cliches I can say here. They use the inspiration of the city where they began in New Orleans. A way of writing in the style that leads to a sort of a Yiddish impressionism, is that what they call it sometimes, keeping audiences dancing but sort of cutting to the depths of their cultural imaginations. It was led by accordionist Glenn Hartman, saxophonist, did I say that right? I think it is not saxophonist, saxophonist Ben Elman, and guitarist Jonathan Freilich, and they built on the centuries-old klezmer folk tradition, added some creativity, some ingenuity, some no-holds-barred New Orleans aesthetic, and came out with the New Orleans Klezmer All-Stars. This is from their CD, The Big Bibosh, something called The Silver Wedding.

is Nomos, a band called Nomos, N-O-M-O-S. They're based in Cork in Ireland. They're an Irish traditional music band during the 1990s, a quintet. They were quite popular back then. They were formed at the University College Cork with a sound centered on Neil Vallely's innovative and dynamic concertina playing and some flashy fiddling as well. They did a couple of CDs and then headed off into other bands. I Wouldn't Be Afraid Anymore was the name of the CD, and that was Troy's Wedding and Peter Ostrusho's Jig. And Troy's Wedding is a pipe tune that was written by, I think it's a gentleman who was involved in the Simon Fraser University Pipe Band, which became widely recognized in Scotland and elsewhere in the piping world for being a fine band. And that's a fine tune that you hear lots of people doing, although often his name is not included in the credits, unfortunately. Anyway, there you go. Before that, we heard from New Orleans Klezmer All-Stars and The Silver Wedding. You're listening to Roots and Branches and Beyond. This is show 412, and we're doing another series of wedding music here. Next up, I always have to play some Nordic music. Often Rosenborg 7 is one of the choices today from that area of the world. And they're a Stockholm-based octet. They're sort of complex four-part vocal harmonies, delicate melodies, the sort of fiddle and viola and cello and so on, brought together some of Sweden's best young singers and musicians. It was produced by Ale Muller. And this is something called My Wedding Day. So just transport yourself to the beautiful sun and cool breezes and the wind swishing through the birch trees of somewhere in a Nordic country. And listen to the Rosenborg 7 and My Wedding.

That was JPP. It's a band out of Finland. JPP stands for Little Folk Musicians of Järvelä. It actually stands for something that I can't pronounce. But they were formed in 1982. The initial spark came from the local and national folk music boom in the 1980s. And members have training on musical genres like classical and jazz and so on. They've toured on every continent. They kind of use the Kostinen traditional settings with fiddles and harmonium and double bass and so on. That was from a CD called String Tees. And it was a polska for Maria and Ollie. It's a part of a larger wedding suite that they did. And before that, we heard from Rosenberg 7, also from the Nordic countries. That was a Stockholm-based octet, and something called My Wedding Day. You're listening to Roots and Branches and Beyond, and we are focusing on wedding music once again. And of course, you in the back, I see you have your hand up, but you have a question. You're saying, why am I doing yet another episode of Roots and Branches and Beyond on music of the wedding season? Well, you know, sometimes I wonder that myself, but there's just so much out there, even in the narrow kind of roots and Celtic genres that I'm working in. And besides, which is really the real reason, a ritual like a wedding is a mere shadow of its full potential if it doesn't have music. I mean, have you ever been to a wedding without music? I mean, what a strange and bland affair it is. I mean, mind you, if you had a music-less wedding, I'm not dissing you personally, but the whole genre of wedding music illustrates the power of music to add meaning and depth to a mere human institution like a wedding. And that's true elsewhere as well. Music really is kind of the emotional language of the human species. And we need it along with all of our other little institutions and our other little rituals and plays that we have to provide additional meaning. Okay, there you go. There goes the homily for the day. So that's one of the reasons why I'm doing it. Next on, we go to Melinky. They came out of the Edinburgh session scene back in 1988, largely formed to help one of the members to fulfill a support slot at an Edinburgh folk club, and they ended up being a band that's still around. That happens sometimes. People say, I've got this, somebody's sick, I need some help, you know, can you do this festival with me? And you end up being in a band. Anyway, they were on Green Tracks for a period of time, the Scottish Independent Folk label, got them a lot of backing. Their first album, Last Leaves, was released at Celtic Connections in 2000, and I'm going to play something from that CD. And they've done various tours, they've personnel changes, occasional hiatus sometimes over the decades. I've seen them, I guess it was a year or two ago, at least some of them were able to make it to Canada to play. This is again from their first CD, Last Leaves. This is called The Green Wedding, and it's followed by Bill Hart's Jig. This is music from Melinky. There.

course, that is Gogol Bordello. I say, of course, for those of you who know the band, it's an American punk band from Lower East Side of Manhattan, formed in 1999. They're known for their theatrical stage shows and their persistent touring. The sound is inspired by gypsy music mixed with dub and punk, and lead parts for accordion and violin and so on. It's sort of a meteoric lead singer that you heard there, animator at concerts. He's also a fine actor, Eugene Hoots. If you want to see their story, they've got a documentary called Gogol Bordello Nonstop. It was filmed back, about 15 years ago now. Gogol comes from Nikolai Gogol, who was a classical Ukrainian writer who smuggled Ukrainian culture into Russian society, which Gogol Bordello intends to do with ROM, Eastern European music, into the English-speaking world, and they've been doing that since 1999, when their first single was released. They've had full-length albums. Main musical influences have been Jimi Hendrix and Parliament Funkadelic, Mano Chao, and The Clash. That was from their CD called Super Toronto, something called American Wedding. It's their take on the American version of a wedding, which doesn't have, the spirit and the length of time commitment of those in some Eastern European countries. Before that, we heard from Malinky and The Green Wedding and Bill Hart's Jig. You're listening to Roots and Branches and Beyond. This is show number 412, and we are indeed talking about weddings. Next up, we have Rawlings Cross, one of Canada's most accomplished beloved Celtic bands, formed in St. John's back in the late 1980s by songwriting brothers Dave and Jeff Panting and Ian McKinnon out of Nova Scotia. A fusion of Celtic traditional music with the rhythms of rock and pop and world beat and so on. And so some list that I saw not long ago on social media somewhere is from Newfoundland Labrador, and they were talking about bands that you really miss that aren't around anymore, and Rawlings Cross was right up there. And I said, yes, indeed, for sure. Their first indie recording, Turn of the Wheel, came out a few years later. They did Reel and Roll, which I'm going to play something from you now. And they did a bunch of tours and a bunch of more releases and a sabbatical, and then, 9 CDs, I think, in the end, something like that. And they keep coming back, and we're hoping that they do that again for sure. I've mentioned that musicians have a tendency to write a tune as a wedding gift, and this is something called The Wedding Gift, which is a wonderful tune that I've known over the years, and every time I hear it, I think, I got to learn that one again. But it is a beautiful gift. This is Rawlings Cross.

We stay in Atlantic Canada for our last track of the show. This is the Bar McNeils and something from their traditional album, which is simply called The Traditional Album, The Wedding Party Medley. Before that, we heard Rollins Cross in The Wedding Gift. Thanks for joining me today for this show about music of weddings. We have one more to go, and then we'll head off into other terrain. Thanks for joining me today. Do take care of each other, okay? Happy trails.

from the Newfound Records NL Oldies Library. And most of the tracks you'll hear today are sourced from vinyl. I want to kick off with a track that's actually left over from last week's playlist. Time ran out on me and I didn't get to spin it. So, here is Jeff White, and he's accompanied by Nancy Ward. And listen for her outstanding scat singing.

you just heard a great piece of music with a jazzy feel to it. That was the song World's Only Mother, and it was written by the great Jeff White. Did you zone in on Nancy Ward's great singing? Boy, oh boy, she and Jeff White sound so good together. That track, World's Only Mother, I got that from an album called Schooled for You that the CBC put out in 1978. And I suppose it was only distributed to radio stations, may not have been available commercially at all. And Jeff White had three tracks on that, and two or three other artists rounded out the album with a few tracks each. Okay, we'll stay in a jazzy mode right now. Going to hear from Mary Barry next. Mary, great jazz singer, songwriter, musician, based in St. John's. And throughout her career, she released, I suppose, four or five compact discs. All of them are wonderful. We'll love absolutely everything that Mary Barry does. Mary doesn't perform now as much as she used to one time. You can still catch her occasionally, usually as part of some sort of variety show. In 1990, Mary Barry actually released two singles on vinyl. And we're going to hear one of those two singles right now. A song that Mary wrote is called January. And the label that she recorded on, by the way, was called Lost Island Records. And she recorded at the CBC studios in Halifax. On this number you are about to hear, Mary plays the piano and sings, and there's some wonderful sax playing here by Chris Mitchell. The bass player is Bruce Dixon, and on drums, Dave Burton.

Well, what a wonderful way to kick off the program today. You just heard from Mary Barry with her song January, and before that we heard Jeff White, so we're in a great groove. You are listening to the Newfound Records Radio Hour. I'm your host, Wayne Tucker. Today, once again, no theme, just surfing the Newfound Records library. Plan to do the same thing next week as well. Now, coming up shortly, you're going to hear a track from NL's first recording artist to win a Juno Award. But before we get to that, let's hear from Harry Martin. Harry, born and raised in Cartwright, Labrador. Ancestry is a mixture of European settler and Labrador Inuit. Now, through music and his career, he spent most of his life promoting and protecting Labrador. Spent much of his career as a wildlife officer. And Harry has received a number of accolades down through the years. In 1992, he was awarded the 125th Anniversary of Confederation of Canada Medal. And I think it was also in 1992 that he received the Quebec Labrador Foundation's Caring for the Earth Award. In 1995, he was Newfoundland and Labrador's Wildlife Officer of the Year. And in 2015, Harry Martin received a Lifetime Achievement Award from Music NL. And that's not all. In 2017, he received a Labradorians of Distinction Award. So we will hear a track now from his only vinyl album, self-titled, released it, I think, around 1981. The song we are going to hear is one that Harry Martin composed. It's called Wouldn't It Be Wonderful? Great lyrics to this one, great musicians, well sung, everything about it is great.

Beautiful piece of music there. That was by Harry Martin. Wouldn't it be wonderful? Now we move on to a singer-songwriter from St. John's by the name of Dave Nichol. And Dave released an excellent long-playing album on the Columbia label back in 1973, album that did real well for him. It was called Goodbye Mama. And actually, three singles from that LP were top 40 hits on Canada's RPM charts. In 1973, the title song, Goodbye Mama, actually charted for 20 weeks on RPM's Adult Contemporary chart, peaked at number 13. And that song, Goodbye Mama, was also a hit on RPM's top singles chart, charting for 19 weeks and peaking at number 19. Another song from that album that hit form was the song Tonight, and that one charted for 11 weeks in late 1973, and it spilled over into 1974. Spent 11 weeks on the Adult Contemporary chart, peaking at number 37. And the third single to chart was No One Ever Told Me About You. That one charted for 6 weeks in 1972 and into 1973. And that was on the Adult Contemporary chart as well, peaking at number 34. Now, the album Goodbye Mama led to 4 Juno nominations for Dave Nichol. 4 now in 1 year. And he won one of those, and that meant that he was the first Newfoundland recording artist to win a Juno. I think the category was Most Promising Folk Singer, something like that. Okay, let's hear a track from that wonderful LP I've been talking so much about. And we're going to hear one of the lesser-known tracks. It's called Frodo and Sam. And like all the other tracks on this album, there's excellent music. This one starts off kind of quietly and gains intensity and complexity as the track moves along.

you just heard Dave Nickel, a song that he composed himself, Frodo, and Sam Beautiful. You are listening to the Newfound Records Radio Hour, and today, not constrained by any theme, instead indulging in some of my old favorites that I think go well together, and up shortly, we're going to hear a track from Newfoundland and Labrador's first colored vinyl record. It was released in 1973. Right now, I'm going to hear from a founding member of the trad rock group Red Island. He also played with Figgy Duff, and I'm talking about Derek Pelly. And Derek, throughout his career, recorded with many Newfoundland recording artists, including Ryan Hines, the band Rollins Cross, Bristol's Hope. He recorded with Amelia Curran, and in 2015, he did a CD with Justin Martin's Generations Band. What a band that is. Or was, I should say, I guess. Now, Derek himself, best known as a backing musician and one of the province's finest bass players, played the five-string bass. And as I know it, most bass guitars have four strings. As with most bass players, Derek Pelly was not in the spotlight. And unfortunately, he passed away a few years back. And friends and musical colleagues remember Derek for his superb bass playing and for what a kind, soft-spoken, gentle human being he was. And I miss Derek. He was a great friend to the Newfound Records Radio Hour, helped me out on many occasions. And fortunately, he left a legacy of great recorded music, and he will live on through that. Okay. Now, Derek put out one album himself, and it was on cassette tape only, I do believe. Album called Near Life Experience. And I'm not exactly sure the year that he released it, but it had to be around 1990, I would think. He recorded it at Woodworm Studio in England. And I think he recorded it in 1987 and 1989, something like that. And all the tracks on the album were composed by Derek Pelly. This is Lovely Girl.

just heard Derek Pelly with Lovely Girl. Okay, we're going to keep the great music coming now. Our next artist is Sandy Michael. Sandy Michael is their name on the record, but in real life she goes by the name of Sandra Michael, one of the finest and most successful singers, actually, ever to come out of St. John's, although you may never have heard of her. Sandy Michael, a member of the great musical Michael family. A little bit of her history here. She, in 1965, she received a diploma in secretarial arts from St. Bernard College in Antigonish, Nova Scotia. Now, so I guess she was studying to be a secretary. I don't know how many years she would have worked in that profession. But anyway, she, as she was studying, received a prize for leadership and social virtues. And at that college, she was active in drama and music. No surprises there. Had leading parts at the university's production of The King and I, that was in 1964, and The Fantastics in 1965. And a newspaper article that I got all this information from said that practically every variety concert or gathering on the campus included Miss Michael's songs on the program. Now, by the 1970s, Sandra Michael was living in Calgary, and she became a very popular entertainer there. Performed at supper clubs, also performed on CBC TV and radio, often with celebrated pianist, conductor, arranger, composer, television personality, and senator, Tommy Banks. Not sure what Sandra Michael is up to today. I think she may be back living in St. John's. Okay, let's hear a track now from her, what might have been her only commercial recording. It's a single, and it is out on colored vinyl, or was out on colored vinyl, the color being yellow. Newfoundland and Labrador's first recording artist to release colored vinyl. That's what I think, anyway. The track we're going to hear is what's called Quiet Fire.

That wonderful piece of music you just heard was by Sandra Michael, and it was the track Quiet Fire. Well, you are listening to the Newfound Records Radio Hour. My name is Wayne Tucker, and lots of great music still to come. Coming up shortly, a disco-y number by St. John's electronic wizard Richard Cranford. He was one half of the duo Moral Support. But before we get to that, go back to 1980, and that's when Dick Nolan shocked his followers by releasing a funky version of the traditional song Eyes Dubai, traditional Newfoundland song. And you either loved Dick's funky version or you hated it. And an authority on the history of the Eyes Dubai song, Dr. Philip Hiscock, after listening to every version of the song he could find, Dick's 1980 funky version, he said, was his favorite. And I must say, it's my favorite too. Is it yours?

Well, I don't know about you, but I would have liked to have heard Dick do more funky music. That was his version of Eyes to Buy, released on a 45 RPM single back in 1980. Also on the vinyl LP Side by Each that he put out with Roy Payne, also in 1980. Now we move on to a duo known as Moral Support. I've played them before on the program. I really like them. And one half of the duo was a Newfoundlander by the name of Richard Cranford, and he was well known as an electronic wizard, a poet and a musician back in the day. Once worked in engineering at NTV in St. John's. I think that was probably the late 70s into the early 80s. Now, the other half of the duo Moral Support was a fellow by the name of Sandro Durante, or Durant, D-U-R-A-N-T-E. And don't know much about him, from Montreal. I know that in 1988, he released a solo album. He called it, well, simply Durant. Now, after that, what became of Sandro? I do not know. I don't know what became of Richard Cranford either. Do you? Drop me an email, wayne@newfoundrecords.ca. Okay, now, let's hear from the album Insanity, released in 1985. This track is Hold On to Time.

moral support with Hold On To Time. Well, I'm Wayne Tucker, and this is the Newfound Records Radio Hour. We're into the home stretch of the program right now. Next up, we're going to hear from the great Brian McLeod. Brian was born in Nova Scotia, but he grew up in St. John's, played with local bands here, like the New Ambassadors and Garrison Hill. This would have been the late 1960s, early 1970s, I think. And after that, he moved on to fame and fortune with Canadian super rockers Chilliwack and the Headpins. This was in the late 70s and into the 1980s. Unfortunately, he passed away in 1992, far too young. He was only 39 years old. Now, in 1975, this was before the national fame with Chilliwack and later the Headpins, when Brian was only 23 years old, he released a single in St. John's on the Nebula Records label. That's the label that Dave Nichol recorded on. I got a feeling that Dave Nichol might have been the kingpin behind it. The record that Brian McLeod released was a 45 RPM single, a bit hard to get your hands on a copy of it. The song that got the most radio play was actually the B-side called Come By Chance, kind of a silly novelty song, I guess I'll call it. The A-side, I don't think it got played much on radio at all, I don't remember hearing it anyway, was a song that Brian McLeod composed, and it was called Can't Do Anymore. And that one, quite a genre shift from the Come By Chance single. It was a real lavish production, great music on it, wonderful guitar playing, and I don't know who played it. No musician credits on the 45, of course, as was standard practice in those days. But Brian McLeod himself, now he was multi-talented. He knew how to play several instruments, and I got a feeling he might have played all of the instruments on this recording. I don't know, though.

0: Well, folks, the old clock on the ball is telling me to beat it. So we're going to close out now with a track by the St. John's band, 12 Gauge. And they were one of the province's premier rock bands back in 1980, formed actually in 1979. And one of the kingpins behind the group was John Hutton, who regrettably passed away a week or so ago. And John Hutton was very highly regarded by the Newfoundland and Labrador music fraternity. Big loss. What you are going to hear now is the flip side of what was the hit side of their single, hit side being I Saw You on the Telephone. The flip side of that hit was called Innovations, and it's an instrumental. And according to the single credits, it was composed by 12 Gauge. And so I guess John Hutton had a hand in composing and playing on this one. Thank you for tuning in, folks. I hope you enjoyed today's episode and that you'll tune in next week for more great music by Newfoundland and Labrador's pioneer recording artists. And until then, let's all be good to each other, and especially good to our dear Mother Earth. She's sick. She needs all the love we can give her.
1: 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I'm Rosemary Thorne, and I'm inviting you to tune in again next week for more rare music by the pioneer recording artists from Newfoundland and Labrador.

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1: 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From Alberta to Yukon and from Argentina to Zambia, here's what's trending at home and abroad. Our first song comes from down south, way down south, in Argentina. In 2016, singer and songwriter Emilia released her debut album, Tu Crees en Mí, which immediately went platinum. By the following year, she was on Argentina's Hot 100 list. Her latest single, Novio Gangsta, or Gangsta Boyfriend in English,

That was Novio Gangsta by Emilia. Now let's hop across the Atlantic for our next song from Belgium. The song Het Midden, which in English would be The Middle, is the product of a team-up between singer-actresses Pamelia Dies and Mia. In this song, they sing about being stuck in a never-ending routine, but at least they're stuck in it together. Straight from Belgium, this is Het Midden by Pamelia Dies and Mia.

0: was head bitten by Pomeliantis and Meow. From Belgium, let's head somewhere a bit warmer and listen to some beats from Cairo, Egypt. This next tune is by musical duo Dodge Masir and Arabi. Although both have performed and recorded individually, they released their first single together in 2021 and have performed at various festivals in Egypt since then. Their hit single, Asad Maru, which means Wounded Lion in Arabic, achieved success not only at home, but throughout Europe as well. Here's Asad Maru by Dodge Masir and Arabi.
1: حصريا على موقع مهرجانات

0: Dave Gavin.
1: That was Asad Baru by Dodge Masir and Arabi.
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Sticking with warm countries, let's head back to South America, this time to Brazil. It may seem stereotypical that beaches are what comes to mind when most people think of Brazil, but that's also what hit singer, songwriter, and native of Rio de Janeiro, Isa, had on her mind when she wrote the song Brisa. The song, whose title means breeze, is about what else but hanging out at the beach. Isa is something of a musical entrepreneur, a go-getter, a real self-made artist, having created her own career. After finishing a university degree in advertising, she started a YouTube channel in 2015, posting cover songs. And just 2 years later, in 2017, she was the main performer at the Planeta Atlantida Festival. And the following year, she released her first album. In 2022, she was named one of Time Magazine's Next Generation Leaders. From Rio de Janeiro, here's Isa's latest hit, Brisa.

You are listening to Brisa by Brazilian artist Isa. Keeping south of the equator, our next song takes us back across the Atlantic, this time to Nigeria. The following song is by singer-songwriter Fula, who began his musical journey at the age of 12, performing in local talent shows. In 2007, he entered ITV's X Factor, where he reached boot camp stage. Since then, he's collaborated with various UK dance groups to direct the music videos for his songs. His music is a fusion of R&B, pop, soul, and Afro-Caribbean music. Here's his latest hit, Who Does That?

That was Who Does That by Fula. For our next song, let's head northeast, this time to Mongolia. Bayard Sengel and Anu are not only musical partners, but also life partners. In their song Chiki Tiki Boom, they explore themes of love, connection, and the complexities of relationships. It emphasizes the importance of being together, overcoming misunderstandings, and cherishing each moment. The catchy refrain highlights a playful and affectionate approach to love, inviting listeners to embrace their feelings. Here's Chiki Tiki Boom by Bayard Sengel and Anu.

That was Tiki Tiki Boom by Bayard Singel and Anu. Still in the Northern Hemisphere, our next song comes from Germany. Nina Chuba from Northern Germany began her professional singing career in 2018 when she moved to Berlin. Initially, she only released English language songs as she felt that her style of music sounded cheesy in German. Her first German language single wasn't released until 2021. The next year, her single Wildberry Lily debuted at number 2 in Germany, rising to number 1 in its second week. Here's Nina Chuba's latest single, Fata Morgana.

That was Fata Morgana by Nina Chuba. Our next song takes us back to South America, this time to the Pacific Coast in Colombia. The Colombian artist Carol G launched her career as a teenager on the Colombian version of The X Factor. Her breakthrough hit came in 2017 with her collaboration with Puerto Rican rapper Bad Bunny when they released Ahora Me Llama. In 2023, her fourth album, Mañana Será Bonito, became the first ever Spanish-language album by a female artist to debut at number one on the U.S. Billboard 200. Her latest hit, Si Antes Te Hubiera Conocido, or If I Had Met You Before, reflects on the idea of missed opportunities and the wonders of what could have been if she had met her love interest sooner. Here's Si Antes Te Hubiera Conocido by Karol G.

0: Si antes te hubiera conocido, by Karol G.
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0: Continuing west across the Pacific, our next song comes from Japan. Yuzu is a Japanese pop rock duo from Yokohama who debuted way back in 1997. Eugene Kitagawa and Koji Iwasawa have been friends since junior high school. They actually started their musical career as street musicians, but they've definitely come a long way from busking, with many of their albums reaching number one in the Japanese charts. Here's their latest hit, Flowers.

was Flowers by Yuzu. Continuing west, we head to India. As a child, one thing that I noticed about Indian films is that people sang and danced a lot. Our following song initially appeared in the 2024 Hindi film Stree 2, but became one of the most popular songs in India in 2024. It's sung by Madhubanti Bagchi and Divya Kumar, both of whom have recorded songs for numerous Bollywood films, as well as releasing their own original songs. Here's Madhubanti Bagchi and Divya Kumar singing Aaj Ki Raat.

That was Aaj Ki Raat by Madhubanti Bagchi and Divya Kumar. Our next song takes us back to Africa, this time to Kenya. The boy band Watendawali consists of Iwaya Tajiri and Israel Onya, both from Nairobi. Their hit Hadi Kesho is about a fun night out filled with drinks and partying. Here's Hadi Kesho by Watendawali.

That was Hari Kesho by Watenda Wali. Our next song comes to us from Malaysia. The singer and songwriter Yung Kai says that his early attempts to write and perform original songs met with very little success online, although that's certainly not the case today. He was inspired to write his hit Blue, a song about love at first sight, when he had a crush on a girl that he met on Discord. Here's Blue by Yung Kai.

That was Blue by Yung Kai. From Malaysia, we head back to Europe for our next song, this time to Kiev, Ukraine. Tonya Matvienko had a very early start in music. In fact, her mother was a very accomplished musician before Tonya was even born. In 1991, when she was just 10 years old, she accompanied her mother on a musical tour of the USA, even taking part in some of the performances. After attending university, she followed her mother's footsteps and became a singer. In Ukraine, she's won several prestigious music awards, and in 2016 represented Ukraine in the Eurovision Song Contest, making it as far as the semifinals. Here's Tonya Matvienko's latest hit, Kulbabe, or Dandelions in English.

was Kulbabi by Tonya Matvienko. Keeping in Northern Europe, we head from one of the easternmost countries to the westernmost. Our next hit comes from Greenland. Ivan is a Greenlandic singer-songwriter who has been making waves with a distinct blend of storytelling with pop music. Her music has gained attention not only in Greenland but also internationally, positioning her as a rising star with a unique sound in the Nordic music scene. Her hit song, Okar Fikirar Rusukuma, meaning I Want to Tell You, has been popular on radio stations throughout Scandinavia. After hearing it, I'm sure you'll know why. Here's Okar Fikirar Rusukuma by Ivana.

I was Okarthikila Rusukuma by Ivana. And we'll end our meandering trip around the world with one last hit from somewhere warm. Let's head south to Zambia now for our next hit from artist Chiliwon Mr. Zambia. Chiliwon's latest hit, Back Again, has recently hit number one on the Zambian charts. In this song, he tells a story of heartbreak, but one that ends on a happy note. Here's Back Again by Chiliwon Mr. Zambia.

0: was Back Again by Chili One, Mr. Zambia. And that brings us to the end of this Round the World Musical Hits Tour.
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2: Hello, folks. Well, a orange warning for ice is in effect. A crippling ice storm is becoming more likely. A prolonged period of ice from freezing rain and or ice pellets are expected starting later today and intensifying through tomorrow and persisting through tomorrow night. As much as 15 to 25 millimeters of ice is expected. Damage to power lines, trees, and roofs, with extreme slippery conditions expected on roads and sidewalks. Widespread travel disruption and power outages are expected. It is strongly urged that residents be prepared for possible long power outages due to extensive ice and be prepared for travel disruptions and very hazardous commutes all day today and tomorrow. The warning is orange because of a high impact and a high confidence. For today, cloudy with showers and or freezing rain, fog on the coast, rainfall amounts of 5 millimeters, winds northwest 25 to 30 with gusts approaching 50 kilometers per hour, temperature steady near 2 degrees, a wind chill of minus 3. For tonight, showers changing to freezing drizzle or light freezing rain in the evening and continuing through the night. Freezing rainfall amounts of 4 millimeters, winds northerly, 30 gusts upwards of 60, lows of minus 2, a wind chill of minus 10. For tomorrow, cloudy with freezing drizzle or light freezing rain in the morning, becoming freezing rain at times heavy near noon. Freezing rainfall amounts of 15 to 20 millimeters, winds northerly, 30 gusts.

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2: After traveling abroad, I'm always happy to be back home. So after our musical journey around the world, let's see what's going on in Canada. Newfoundland has produced more than its fair share of musicians, so let's start off with some music close to home. Jason Benoit from the small town of Fox Island River is no stranger to success. Most recently, he received the 2024 Music NL Fans Choice Entertainer of the Year Award and the 2024 East Coast Music Association's Country Recording of the Year Award. Here's Jason Benoit's hit, Million Country Boys.

That was Million Country Boys by Jason Benoit. Popping over to the mainland, we continue to sample Canadian hits in Moncton, New Brunswick. Robert Thomas and the Sessionmen are expert musical storytellers, and their latest single is certainly no exception. Here's The Way We Roll by Robert Thomas and the Sessionmen.

That was The Way We Roll by Robert Thomas and the Session Men. Still in the Maritimes, our next song is by 19-year-old singer-songwriter Eliza Rylander, who was born and raised in Halifax. Here's her latest single, Hurricane Party.

0: That was Hurricane Party by Eliza Rhinelander.
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Our next song comes from Montreal. Genevieve Frisette came from a very musical family, both of her parents being musicians themselves. She herself started singing at age 8 and playing the guitar at 11. Here's her recent hit single, From Friends to Strangers.

was From Friends to Strangers by Genevieve Resette. Our next song comes from Toronto. The Black Lotus has a wide-ranging career in the music industry. She's a DJ, producer, songwriter, singer, dancer, videographer, video editor, executive producer, clothing designer, and makeup artist. And she started her own media group imprint. She's collaborated with some of the industry's brightest stars, such as Drake, DMX, and Future, and has had her music played in feature films, TV shows, and commercials. Here's the recently released single, Real Talk, by The Black Lotus.

That was Real Talk by The Black Lotus. Further to the west, let's check out Ariel Posen in Winnipeg. Posen spent much of his childhood on the road with his musician parents, went to his first music festival as an infant, and started playing guitar when he was 9 years old. In addition to being a member of the Juno Award-winning band The Brothers Landreth, he also performs and records solo. Here's Ariel Posen's new single, All the Ways.

That was All the Ways by Ariel Posen. Our next song comes to us from Craik, Saskatchewan. Tommy John Amen spent most of his life working on the same farm which has been in his family for five generations, living in the house that his great-grandfather built over 100 years ago. Owing to a degenerative eye condition, Tommy has had to take a step back from day-to-day farming, passing on the family tradition of running the farm to his son. His condition hasn't deterred him, though, from writing songs, performing live, and pursuing his musical passion with the same commitment and drive as in his younger days when he toured Western Canada with his bands Midnight Highway and Idle Rains. Here's his latest single, Me and Dylan, Coming Home.

0: That was Me and Dylan Coming Home by Tommy John Amen.
1: Hi, this is Roland Skinner, the host of Jig's Dinner, reminding you to join me this Sunday at 1 p.m. for lots of great Newfoundland, Irish, and Celtic music. 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The area code is 709.
2: 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Get on the bus and breathe easier. 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
0: Our next song takes us further west. Tim Isberg, who was raised in southern Alberta and spent most of his life in the military, dug deep into the history books to craft the 12 songs making up the album Prairie Fire. This Alberta singer-songwriter can evocatively capture a scene or mood through song. His album Prairie Fire is a history-based album that focuses on the Canadian prairies during the late 19th century, with each track telling a story meant to entertain and educate the listener. The album's most up-tempo song is the lively title song, Prairie Fire, which represents the call to arms of the Métis in the Northwest Resistance of 1885. Here's Tim Isberg's Prairie Fire.

That was Prairie Fire by Tim Isberg. Our next song comes from Vancouver alternative singer and songwriter FKA Rain, or formerly known as Rain. This 22-year-old artist, who released her first album in 2019, is already creating waves in the Canadian and international music scenes and proving herself a force to be reckoned with. Her unique sound pairs elements from her prior stint as a pop musician alongside heavy, industrial, and nu metal influenced production and song structure. Here's her latest single, Can't Take Me,

That was Can't Take Me by FKA Rained. Our next song comes from Yukon resident Lorraine Charmeton. Music has been a lifelong journey for this musician. Originally from a small town near Lyon, she studied jazz at the Conservatoire de Lyon and furthered her education at Quebec's Sherbrooke University, after which she followed her creative spirit north and moved to Yukon. Lorraine pays homage to her culturally rich upbringing in France, especially in her impressive catalogue of songs in her native tongue. A departure from jazz and other traditional genres, Lorraine's sound feels like a folk pop masterpiece. Here's Lorraine Charmeton's recent single, Skagway.

That was Skagway by Lorraine Charmaton. Our next song comes from the small town of Inuvik, above the Arctic Circle in the Northwest Territories. Originally from Bancroft, Ontario, Abe Drennan has been living in Inuvik since 2015. Since then, he's performed at numerous festivals and showcased at the NWT Music Awards in 2022. His latest single, Whisper in the Wind, explores the profound connection between nature and inner wisdom. With its gentle acoustic melodies and evocative lyrics, this song reflects on the idea that the answers we seek aren't found externally, but rather within ourselves. The wind, as a metaphor, whispers truths and guidance, offering a source of peace and strength, even in times of turmoil. Here's Whisper in the Wind by Abe Drennan.

That was Whisper in the Wind by Abe Drennan. Our next song comes from Paniktuk Nunavut. From the land that never melts comes a song that radiates life, youth, and promise. Musician and television star Reed is a pioneer of Inuktitut electropop. Her Inuktitut lyrics, traditional throat singing, and inclusion of ambient sounds in her music, such as ravens or knife sharpening, helps her create a varied audio experience for listeners. Her single, Kaumajapik, which translates to You Are Shining, is a love story and highlights the power of attraction and its ability to change the perception of time. Here's Kaumajapik by Beat.

That was Kalmajapik by Reed. Let's finish off with another great song from Close to Home. And in my opinion, we've saved the best for last. One of my favorite Newfoundland bands is Eastern Owl. This award-winning ensemble is an Indigenous-led all-nations group of women who blend the style of First Nations drum music and contemporary folk to create their own innovative sound. Based primarily out of St. John's, the women of Eastern Owl hail from all across Uktahumkuk, the island of Newfoundland. They've taken the Newfoundland Mi'kmaq music scene to a new level by sharing not only traditional songs, but also incorporating new sounds and lyrics as co-creators of a present-day Mi'kmaq culture. The fiddle, guitar, and piano sometimes accompany the hand drum, and original songs express the lives lived today by the women who make up this ensemble of musicians. The song Henrietta was inspired by the story of Henrietta Millick, an Inuk woman from Nain who has been actively missing from St. John's since 1982. Here's Henrietta by Eastern Owl.

0: That was Henrietta by Eastern Owl. And that brings our show to an end for this week. For more hits from around Canada and abroad, tune in again next week. I've been your host, Otis Crandell, and you've been listening to Hits Near and Far on CHMR 93.5 FM.
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0: 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It was really neat, I thought.
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2: Words in here, I must bear in it. Here, what no good I need. I'll join the cajon, I'll know in vain, and rain and down.
3: Winnipeg, Canada. Winnipeg, Canada.
4: Montreal in the French-speaking province of Quebec.
5: Warning you.
6: I'm a patient. I think it's a nation of important for our...

Yeah.

0: blood pressure and cholesterol and trying to get me back on oscopy after hours.
1: Were they people nice to you there?
0: Nice enough.
2: It was a tech person,
0: basically. They weren't very, you know, trained in bedside manners.
3: Eric, that's it.
4: Okay, so it's a foreign language.
3: Make that out?
4: Yeah, I heard it. It's some very strange language, Native American name.
0: Sounded like it, yeah. The AI did a transcription. It says, I know, oh, hi, cut it, earlier, hello, glue, excited, send, that, what is your contact? Yeah.
4: Oh, boy, maybe he's looking for some glue to sniff or something.
0: Ah, don't sniff that glue.
4: No, it's not good for you. How are the dogs doing? I saw two dogs wandering, what the message was.
0: Yeah, they're, three of them are out having adventures with Mrs. Happening, and three of them are here, so.
4: Six altogether.
0: Usually don't let them down here during the radio show, just because if, like, there's... But,
4: oh, you think get in the way?
0: A couple I can handle.
4: Oh, because then you move around, you might step on one of them or something.
0: Yeah. Or they might just start destroying things. They started eating some of my books that I have for sale on eBay, so that's not good.
4: Well, they like
0: and one of them just pooped, so I think they're going to banish them.
4: So they still eat, they're into eating stuff they're not supposed to eat.
0: It just started.
4: Oh.
0: I think they're teething again or something.
4: Oh. So they like sinking their teeth into a good book.
0: Because those books have been exposed for a while.
4: Maybe they're developing their...
0: I just started chewing on them yesterday.
4: Maybe they're developing their intelligence.
0: Or their grown-up teeth or something.
4: So do they have a good taste in reading and books?
0: Huh?
4: Do they have a good taste in books?
0: Well, one thing was the first edition of My Eskimo Friends, which is the...
3: Oh, look at that.
0: The book version of Nanook of the North.
4: Oh, too bad.
0: By Robert, what's his name? Flattery?
4: A first edition, you said?
0: I know. Oh, hi, cut it. Earlier. Hello, glue, excited. Send. That, what? What is your contact? Yeah.
4: So that could Flattery. Be worth something.
0: Yeah.
5: Greetings.
0: Highly collectible.
4: Hello, Porter. Really Happening was just talking that the dogs had sunk their teeth into some valuable books.
5: Right, you know? Right. By Flaherty, the guy who...
0: Flaherty, yeah.
5: Cool.
4: Boy, that's a real downer, eh? When they start destroying valuable property.
5: Yeah, I guess so. Yeah, so first editions. Is that worth something?
0: Less than it was 40 years ago.
4: What would it be worth without the teeth marks?
0: It's not really that valuable. I think it's like, you know, $100 or something.
4: Okay.
0: But it could have been worse. The same shelf had some books that are like worth $500.
4: What are those books? What's one of the $500 books called?
0: Oh, one is like a Fantagraphics Mickey Mouse comic strip collection. It's only 10 years old, but somehow they didn't print enough copies or something.
4: So I don't understand why they don't.
0: I got it for free, so.
4: Yeah, I noticed that phenomena. Why don't they reprint it when don't they want to sell more, or they?
0: I don't know, maybe it's Disney, so maybe they didn't have, they had some limited contract to print it and
2: cut it.
0: It expired and it would have to be renegotiated and maybe cost more, I don't know, something like that.
4: Okay. Yeah, I noticed that happens to a lot of
0: books. Fantagraphics, I don't know how they even do as much as they do, but so.
2: Sin. What is your contact?
0: Yeah.
4: Well, some things that you fall through.
2: I know.
0: So. Oh, they had this great collection by, what's his name?
2: What is your contact?
4: Charles Schultz.
2: I know. Hi.
0: Remember him? He did that Rock Dreams book.
2: Hello.
0: But he also did a comic book. He was sort of Belgian or something. Comic artist, and he did these.
2: I know.
0: Great comics in the late 60s.
2: Hello.
0: They're going to do a whole series of reprints. And I guess that was probably around when the economy collapsed.
2: I know. Oh, hi. Cut it. Earlier. Hello. Glue. Excited. Sim. That. What? What is your contact?
0: Yeah.
4: Are you Carter Hall?
2: I know. Oh, hi.
5: Sorry, what was that?
4: How are you doing?
5: Hello. I'm doing pretty well. I think I'm a little bit better than, like, my cold is not gone away entirely, but it's better than last week. I'm coughing less.
4: Oh, that's quite a cold, eh? Holding on for several days.
5: I know. It's driving me crazy.
2: Oh, hi.
4: Holy smokes.
5: But I think on the mend today. I was out mowing the lawn. It's the beginning of this summer. It's really, it takes about 3 hours to mow the lawn.
4: It's supposed to be 23 today. Oh, hi.
5: Yeah, it's pretty warm out there. It's over 20 degrees right now.
2: Excited.
4: I was finally able to open the windows.
2: What is your contact?
4: I don't know. At night, I still have to close them, but it's nice to have them open now.
2: I know. The basement. Oh, hi. Cut it.
5: Yes.
2: Earlier.
5: Yes.
2: Hello. Excited.
4: Here comes the master of collections.
2: What is master your contact? Collector.
4: What do you need? A museum of really happening.
2: So what
4: do you see as the future publication in America now that the economy has collapsed?
2: Again? What is your contact?
5: I figure it'll keep going. Really happening. Expert opinion.
4: Exactly. He's the master collector, so I'm wondering if he's of things he might have some insight.
0: Well, I think people are only buying online. You know, I set up that.
2: I
0: did that sort of swap meet thing about a month ago or 2 months ago. And I had all these great books and I priced them like below what you have to pay on Amazon or something. And I only made like $40.
4: Oh, God.
0: The whole day. I'm not going to do that anymore.
4: Well, I'm wondering if people are losing their jobs and they're desperate for money, they might start selling their valuable books.
0: Well, totally. I think that's happening. And I think, upper middle class people who are in denial, living in their bubbles, are kind of desperately getting stuff, trying to. Cultural conflict.
4: Yeah, things really are written right now. I can't get it on that. that they can't afford to live where they're living or something. I don't know. Are there homeless people camping out in their backyard or in the front yard?
1: Get back home.
4: Well, maybe that's the case. They say people are buying gold and precious metals. That's why you might not be worth it in a while.
1: Why would gold be worth anything?
4: It's a mystery to me. I'm just repeating some garbage that I saw in passing on YouTube. I didn't even watch it. I just saw it. Could make statues of the great dictator.
5: Gold statues of Trump.
1: You make a giant bust.
4: Isn't there already a gold statue of a monster already?
5: Probably. Sure. Yeah.
4: Although
5: you never know whether it's that there is or whether it's just an AI. It's fake news.
4: Of course. Well, I did see a photo of the meeting in China where they stuck on the table. They had gold knives and forks.
5: That's possible.
4: Did you see the movie in one of these Jodorowsky?
2: What is your contact?
4: And then the guy has some shit in a glass pot, and then in front of the camera you watch his church.
0: I know. Oh, hi. Cut it earlier. Hello. Glue. Excited. Send. That. What is your contact? Yeah. I know. Oh, hi. Cut it earlier. Hello, Blue. Excited. Send. That. Yes. What is your contact?
5: Of course, everything is jam. We've already.
0: I know. Oh, hi. Cut it earlier. Jam, hello, Blue. So, excited. Send. That. What? What is your contact?
4: Yeah.
0: I know.
1: I'm gonna play my phone message again.
0: Hello, Blue. Excited. Send. What is your contact?
5: So, give me the background. I know.
0: Oh, hi. Cut it earlier. Hello, Glue. Excited.
5: So
0: you just got this. What is your contact?
5: Message on your phone.
0: I know. Oh, hi. Cut it earlier. Hello, Glue. Excited. Send. What is your contact? Yeah. I know. Oh, hi. Cut it earlier. Hello, Glue. Excited. Send. What is your contact? Yeah. I know. Oh, hi. Cut it earlier. Hello, Glue. Excited. Send. What is your contact? Yeah. I know. Oh, hi. Cut it earlier. Hello, Glue. Excited. Send. What is your contact? Yeah. I know. Oh, hi. Cut it earlier. Hello, Glue. Excited. Send. What is your contact? Yeah. I know. Oh, hi. Cut it earlier. Hello, Glue. Excited. Send. What is your contact? Yeah. I know. Yeah. Oh, hi. Cut it earlier. Hello, Glue. Excited.
5: Send. Well, should we start our jam?
0: I know. Oh, hi. Cut it earlier. Hello, Glue. Excited. Send.
1: Yes.
0: What is your contact?
5: Okay. Of course, everything is jam. We've already been.
1: It's all jam, baby.
4: So, are we going to do a John Cage style jam and just sit here and look at each other?
5: Yes, we could do that.
1: I should play. I'm going to play my phone message again for maybe Porter will understand it.
5: What? So, give me the background. I came on just when you were playing it. What was it?
1: Oh, okay.
5: So, did it get just? You just got this message on your phone?
1: Yeah.
4: Yeah. So he found Jesus at the bottom of a bag of glue.
1: I'm glad somebody can understand what's going on.
3: Is it Japanese?
0: It sounds Native American to me, but it's from Arcadia.
5: Oh. I know Arcadia. Where is Arcadia?
0: Isn't it the legendary mythological version of England?
5: Oh, perhaps, but in California, I think it's Northern California.
0: Or no, I'm thinking of Avalon.
4: There's Arcadia in the Maritimes of Canada.
5: Of course.
3: Acadie. But there's no R, though. It's Acadie.
4: Acadie, okay.
5: Yeah. I'm pretty sure I cycled through Arcadia in Northern California.
4: Your audio is low.
5: How about that? Is that better?
4: That's better.
5: Yeah.
4: It's very quiet for a minute.
5: Sorry. Yeah.
0: This is actually Inland Empire out by Pomona and.
5: Oh really? Okay. I didn't cycle through there, so I don't know.
0: But Arcadia, there's that Poussin painting, you know, Et in Arcadia. This guy's pointing to the grave.
5: Oh yeah. Well, I mean, it's probably got some sort of mythological or you know, some reference to symbolic reference. A lot of American place names do, actually.
0: If only one of us had an online.
5: I know, device to figure this one out. Well, I'm actually not going to look up the name. I'm going to look up the Google Maps of Northern California, see if I can identify where I think it is.
0: This phone doesn't seem to have a line out. Huh. Maybe Kenneth is here. I think Kenneth is coming.
4: Oh, maybe Kenneth will understand the message.
5: The dogs are announcing Kenneth.
0: Yes, exactly. Okay. I know. Oh, hi, cut it. Earlier. Hello, glue, excited. Send. What is your contact? Yeah.

Si me ha dicho la duda, ni casi.

Thank you.

0: the presence of mind to phone Daddy. And thank God I did, because he was fantastic. He said to me, don't worry, because I can buy some from the shop.
1: Did he really?
0: He did. Yeah, he absolutely did. Just like that. He came in like a knight in shining armour and saved my life.
2: Cometh the hour, cometh the man.
3: What if he'd been driving through a tunnel and lost his signal? You'd have had to get in the car and drive to the shops yourself.
0: Shh. Don't let's go upsetting ourselves.
2: Gosh, it really does put everything into perspective, doesn't it?
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Ramadan.

Okay, well.

0: in like AI around them, which is just like that's this is like an entirely new psychic zone that humans at all. And I thought, well, if we create with an AI, what reality is that? And then I thought,
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0: It's dreaming within that AI reality.
2: What about all the other suckers
0: who like communicate in English like things that I think is French? I think that's the whole mass psychosis event. I think we're getting to a mass psychosis event. Or it's already happening.

Yeah.

0: This is not okay.
1: No. If we get the cops involved, she'll get scared and disappear.
0: If she was a mermaid, wouldn't she have a tail? She's got fucking two legs sticking out of the water.
1: Just give her time. She'll transform, I swear.
2: Did you throw that woman in here?
1: No.
2: Oh, my God.
0: I'm gonna get some help. Why did you do that?
3: Get closer to the bottom.
0: Jesus Christ!
3: What's going on here?
2: Oh my God.
1: A mermaid.
4: It's a mermaid.
1: A mermaid.
4: It's a mermaid.
1: A mermaid.
4: It's a mermaid.
1: Oh my God. That's a dead woman!
5: It's clearly a mermaid.
6: Are you out of your mind?
0: Someone's probably throwing this woman into this lake. Look at her. She's dead. Imagine the cops or something, dude. This is not okay.
1: No. If we get the cops involved, she'll get scared and just...

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Hop on the beat. 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

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That's a shame. 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
0: They can't even fake it, man. You can't fake it, man. Let's just say faking it isn't quite happening.
2: What? Raucous! Raucous! This is a raucous time, isn't it? Are we living in a raucous world or what? Are we living in a raucous world or what? Hey, rock band! 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Hey, rock! Rock! Rock! Rock!
0: As you... look, the devices, man. I'm talking about the devices that you're shielding yourself, you're filtering yourself through.
3: This here?
0: They're very divisive. The devices are divisive. They are a mediation of your own reality. You gotta get unhinged, unchained.
3: This is a core
4: history continues to be made in the PWHL. Last night's playoff game was Ottawa Charge Montreal, but you are going
0: 200 big buckaroos, man. You're like talking about presidential ballroom money here.
3: Okay, all right. So I'm pretty extravagant.
0: You're living the dream.
3: Went crazy. And overspent. I like
0: it. Or you spent exactly what it needed to take to make.
3: I think it's worth it. I've got my money's worth out of it for a little thing. You get a lot of noise out of this thing.
0: AI is colonizing the dream space. Reality.
5: Cliff Notes version
0: is over. You know, we're waiting for the meteor. Come on, man. Would you support a meteor striking Earth in the next week?
3: It depends where it hits. If it hits...
0: What about it hitting your apartment?
3: If it hit the Brown house, I wouldn't mind.
0: One note at a time, but are you prepared to fake it?
3: Because we got to find
0: whole other planets.
3: We have to find other planets where we can send humanity in order to fuck up other planets, because we fucked our own planet up enough. We got to spread the misery.
6: No testing!
0: No! I'm asking for a pledge if you're joining the fake it movement.
3: The sacred
0: and if
3: romance.
0: You have your booty shorts on to go fake it.
3: To fake it? Fake orgasm?
0: No, fake life, man.
3: Oh, fake life. Okay.
0: Yeah.
3: Fake life. All right. You can shake it, you can break it, you can hang it on the wall. But I don't
0: know. Look, Happy and I have been faking life for years now.
3: Oh, God, I worked up a sweat playing all this music.
0: How was your trip? You were
7: Yeah, I was in Ireland. It was really good. It was great. I'd like to go back and explore more. How about you, Camus? How was your week?
6: Okay. Well, nothing much happened. I went on the mountain. And,
7: yes, today?
6: Usual. No, I have a cold, so I'm taking it easy.
7: You have a cold?
6: Yeah.
7: Oh, that's a drag. Yeah, I've been battling one, but it's going away for me. Yeah.
3: It's the Montreal cold. I had it a couple weeks ago. It's terrible. Just about everybody I know has had that cold.
7: Because you can take your bike on the metro.
3: I take the metro to Vendôme and then ride from there. And then on the way home, I get on the metro at Place Saint-Henri and take it from Saint-Henri home. Because a lot of school kids and stuff in summer camps get on the front cars, so they don't want bikes in there. Out to Ready-le-Bec, cold in just as they were opening, you know, just as it was illegal for bikes.
7: 4-hour bike trip. That sounds nice in nice weather.
3: Well, I'm one of the slowest riders out there, and I stop, and I relax, and I eat a can of sardines and stuff like that.
7: Can't eat too much canned fish. There's mercury in that.
3: And sardines?
7: I think so. Tuna's worse, apparently, but I think even in sardine and in
3: mercury.
7: Any canned fish has mercury in it.
3: Oh, well, what does mercury do? Give you brain damage?
8: Sweetest of the transition metals.
0: Oh, yes.
3: Is it worth more than gold?
7: Mercury poison. There's a song. I've got mercury poisoning.
3: And then there are people with mercurial temperaments, right?
7: Hmm?
3: People with mercurial temperaments.
7: Yes. Yeah, that probably has more to do with was Mercury the kind of the Greek god that correlated to Thor or something?
3: He was correlated to Hermes. He was like the messenger.
7: Yeah, or, yeah.
3: And also the god of lies and business.
7: Lies and business.
3: they go together.
7: They go together, right.
3: Yeah.
8: What's the difference?
3: Yeah. So he was the messenger of the gods.
7: Mercury.
3: That's why they have him with the little winged cap on.
8: Did he bring fire?
3: That was Prometheus. And he got punished by being chained to a rock. And every night a vulture would come and eat his liver out. And then in the day it would grow back.
7: Oh, liver. You know, apparently one of the problems with mercury kills your liver.
8: It's all coming together, man.
0: Whoa.
7: The liver is one of the few organs that grows back.
3: Oh, so that's interesting. Well, of course, they wouldn't have known that back then.
7: You never know.
3: They could have had very advanced medical science, and we just don't know. They knew the circumference of the Earth. They calculated it just using mathematics and geometry or whatever.
7: I think that geometry was pretty important to them.
3: Super advanced.
7: And it was all correlated to music, too.
3: Yeah, it doesn't look like we've advanced today. We've got technology. We're still bloodthirsty and going to war, even though there's no point. All these pointless wars. Yeah, the heavenly vault.

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3: As a rule, I avoid earbuds. I try not to stick anything smaller than my elbows in my ears. But music streaming, podcasts, and audiobooks keep many of us satiated in our own bubble of oral stimulation for much of the time that we're out and about. Now, experts caution that mental quiet is critical to our well-being, to help us regulate our emotions, and to engage creative thinking. Psychologist Clifford Sussman's experience studying children's screen time has expanded his analysis to include AirPod usage. The number one thing that causes dopamine release is not what you're getting, but how fast you get it, he says. When you don't, you go into withdrawal. One podcaster recalls years ago, she would bike to work, a 40-minute ride during which she didn't listen to any audio at all. That silent time gave her mind space to come up with ideas for future shows. Blaise Pascal once said, all of humanity's problems stem from man's inability to sit quietly in a room alone. Even when it comes to music, Claude Debussy stated that music is the space between the notes. While we're quoting up a storm, remember the old proverb, speech is silver, silence is golden. University of California professor Gloria Mark concludes, mental quiet has a critical function. When we're not involved in some kind of cognitive task, the part of the brain called the default mode network takes over. That helps us to regulate our emotions and make better sense of things. Think of it as giving your brain time to digest all that stimulus. Clifford Sussman agrees, suggesting we take out the earbuds for a day or so and then reintroduce listening, maybe 1 hour at a time. Personally, I'd suggest the following hour would be a great place to start. I'm Cal Cote. Yes, take out those earbuds, but, and I can't stress this enough, not now. The next hour is about discovery. Your ears will thank you, I promise. One of our recent album covers of the week was Zagate, the new album from Algerian Berber singer-guitarist Souad Massi. Here's our debut of the title track, Zagate, from World Beat Canada Radio.

Well, if you have your buds in, there's some ear candy for you. From the brand new album Dust, which is this week's album cover of the week, it's Kirsch Calais, the Tablatronics innovator, and Stranger Than Darkness. That's his new album, Dust, which was based on impressions from 28 paintings he made. Suad Massi before that from Zagate and the title track. Here's our pal Andrew McPherson as Echo Deck and Second Bird Calling. This is the King Infinity remix from Mistake of the Ear, the Pepper Moth Variations. The best beats from your own backyard. It's Echo Deck on World Beat Canada Radio.

One of our favorite Canadian global music albums is Code from Afrotronix. That's Chatty and Caleb Rimtobaye. And we're going to hear Molembe Sono in Therapia. Some Therapia for your ears on this episode of World Beat Canada Radio. Thanks for joining me. I'm Kel Coat.

more sonic perfection for the headphone inclined. That is Bayuka plus Mondra, another collaboration for the Galician sound designer, and Maza Rokas. Before that, Afrotronics and Malembe Sono in Therapia. 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

voice should be very familiar to you. It's Benin's ambassador to global music, Angelique Kidjo, and Kakua from her brand new album, Hope, which is something we can really use right now, featuring Diamond Platinums. Time for your touch of the familiar, and it comes to us from Matthew Montfort from San Rafael, California, and his take on Purple Haze from his album Purple Nirvana. 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

0: superlative slide technique, Jimi Hendrix would be proud. That is Matthew Montford and Purple Haze by Ancient Future. Back with two of our favorites from our massive library. Back in the vaults we go for Kalish Kerr and De Pedro. That's straight ahead. My name's Cal Coat. Thanks for joining me for a ride on the global side.
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great to hear from those two guys. Once again, De Pedro with Que Puedo Hacer Por Ti, or What Can I Do For You? He was born in Madrid. He's played with Calexico. And Kailash Kerr before that with Kailatsa and Nabatati 2. I met him on Granville Island at an in-store at a world music instrument shop in Vancouver. Morning music now from Technicas y Procedimientos. And Todo Lo Que Yo Di, Everything I Effed Up, from this Madrid Quartet. 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

favorite global music concerts of all time has to be Afrokelt Sound System. I've seen them many times, including at WOMAD USA. And unfortunately, Simon Emerson, whom I have interviewed in the past, is no longer with us. But they do have a new album, or at least a recent album, called OVA. Magical Love is in your future next. 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

be your Power Pop palate cleanser. Motorists from Toronto and Cristobal. Before that, Afro-Celt Sound System, Magical Love from the album Ova. Mike Murray is a Toronto area guitarist. He'll take us home with Blah from his new album, Convergence. 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Stephen Colbert has left the building. Sad times for CBS. But we'll give our last word to him in honor of him. He said, thankfully, dreams can change. If we'd all stuck with our first dream, the world would be overrun with cowboys and princesses.

Hello, everybody, and welcome to the Putumayo World Music Hour, a musical journey around the globe. I'm Rosalie Howard, and today we explore American rhythm and blues and international soul and R&B. Rhythm and blues arose out of early blues and gospel and picked up steam with the boogie-woogie piano of New Orleans and the big bands of the 40s. One branch evolved into today's pop and hip-hop-oriented R&B. An exciting retro soul revival is underway, and here's one of its biggest up-and-comers, Sharon Jones and the Dap Kings with 100 Days, 100 Nights.

That's the Quantic Soul Orchestra with Panamanian soul singer Kabir on Who Knows from Putumayo's Rhythm and Blues Collection. The group is named after the mathematical term quantum. It's the brainchild of British singer-songwriter and mathematician Will Holland. Rhythm and blues knows no boundaries, and its influence is felt all over the world. Asa is a singer-songwriter from Nigeria who now lives in Paris. She sings of peace and change in the acoustic song 360 Degrees.

0: Haiti, a land beset by heart-wrenching social, political, and natural challenges, comes the compelling voice of Bello on the soulful Haiti Leve. 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
0: We're swinging to the sounds of rhythm and blues today on the Putumayo World Music Hour. I'm Rosalie Howard. The radio stations that played soul music by groups like Sam and Dave, the Four Tops, and Stevie Wonder in the 1960s could be heard in the Caribbean, and Jamaican musicians quickly picked up on the sound. Toots Hibbert of Toots and the Maytals brings a soulful voice to his reggae. As we hear in his version of the Ray Charles classic,

0: a collaboration between Angele Kidjo from Benin and modern R&B superstar John Legend. That's a cover of Move On Up from Angelique's Oyo CD. The album title means Let's Party. Here's one firmly rooted in the blues, the Willie Dixon classic Wang Dang Doodle, as done by a soulful power trio, Sam Moore of Sam and Dave, folk blues singer Keb Moe, and blues belter Angie Stone. It was produced by American Idol's Randy Jackson and can be found on Putumayo's Rhythm and Blues collection.
1: We used to do this in Miami, but actually, you can do this the Louisiana way. Huh? I'ma sing it, and you do it.

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Tell the preacher he can come down too. He can bring all the deacons. He can bring the mother's board. Bring everybody. It gonna be all right.

One of the biggest stars on the Atlantic Records roster in the 1960s, that was the amazing Ruth Brown with I Don't Know. Under the visionary leadership of the late Ahmet Ertegun, Atlantic Records, along with the Stax and Motown labels, led the way in bringing soul and rhythm and blues hits to mainstream American radio. 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We have R&B from New Orleans and Mali ahead. 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

Beatles, the Rolling Stones, and other rock groups. Retro rhythm and blues is now experiencing a revival in the UK, and James Hunter is one of its leaders. He was discovered by Van Morrison performing in a London club, and his powerful voice and engaging style have made him one of Britain's most exciting musical exports. Till Your Fool Comes Home is on the Putumayo collection, Rhythm and Blues.

The venerable Lavelle White, a Houston legend, and the peer of rhythm and blues singers like Bobby Blue Bland and Big Mama Thornton. She recorded for Duke Records, one of the first and most successful black-owned record labels. If rhythm and blues has its roots in Africa, to Africa it has returned. Many African artists blend a soulful voice with traditional instrumentation. Listen for the kora, the harp-like stringed instrument of West Africa, behind the vocals of Derek Martin on the Sly and the Family Stone hit, If You Want Me to Stay.

The German duo Zweiraum Wohnung with Jemaine Farad, demonstrating a trace of the laid-back beat that's the hallmark of funk, a cousin to modern rhythm and blues. Mamani Keita is a singer from Mali who's worked with Salif Keita, no relation, and Mark Minnelli on the well-known Electro Bamako album. She sings in the Bambara language of West Africa on the soulful Yalema.

a classic gospel feel on River is Waiting, as sung by the great Irma Thomas. Although it sounds like an old spiritual, the song was actually written by John Fogerty of the 60s rock band CCR. Irma is a New Orleans staple, and her 2008 album, Simply Grand, paired her up with pianists like Dr. John, Randy Newman, Nora Jones, and on that track, Henry Butler. It can be found on the Rhythm and Blues collection and makes a great show closer for today's edition. I'm Rosalie Howarth. The Putumayo World Music Hour is produced by Big Toe Audio. On behalf of our executive producer, Dan Storper, we'd like to thank our producer, Shane Sharkey, production manager, Sonia Skelton, and you for joining us on the journey. You can find out about the music on today's show and stream previous shows in our series at putumayo.com. That's P-U-T-U-M-A-Y-O.com. Till next time, travel safe and stay.

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We started the show off with No Turning Back by Nicky Romero and Gabri Ponte. And throughout the hour, you'll hear some hot new music by the likes of Martin Garrix, Levity, It's Murph, and much more, as well as some news from around the dance industry. But that's it for now. Let's get back into the mix with a new track from Maddox and Caroline Roxy. This is Coming Home on Nocturnal Radio.

So it was just EDC Las Vegas weekend this past weekend, and the live stream looked awesome, even though the only bit of the actual live stream that I got to witness live was when I woke up Sunday morning early enough that the stream was still actually happening. They were still dancing in Las Vegas. It must have been like 6 a.m. in the morning there. And yeah, like, it looked awesome. I definitely feel like I'd like to go to EDC Las Vegas, but then I feel like if I went there, I just don't think I could handle a full night out in the middle of a racetrack just for like 10 hours straight. And then I seen the lines just trying to go home. If you're trying to go back to your hotel, it's in the Las Vegas Strip. It could take up to 2 hours to get back there. And then you're going to be so tired, you fall asleep, maybe you get like 6 hours sleep, and then you're back at it again the next day. I don't know if I could do it. I seen they have some like camping grounds there, which is definitely nice for just being able to access your tent or like your RV really quickly. But I don't know how much sleep you're getting there either. I'd probably rather just go to like my own bed in my hotel room and have a nice shower and relax thereafter. But yeah, it looked pretty awesome. Definitely want to watch more of those live sets when they come out on YouTube after. I seen some of the sets got cut short on the live stream. I don't know if they were waiting to tease them and save them for an official YouTube release after. I think John Summit's set only got about 20 minutes, but we'll have a lot of those coming out very soon. And yeah, be on the lookout for them. But we're going to keep the show going. We have Forever Young by It's Murph and Kate Morgan.

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0: We've got a new EP from David Guetta and Martin Horger. It's titled Men Machine EP, and here's a track off it. This is The Past, The Present, and The Future.
1: In conjunction with other airwave announcements, we'll conduct this exact test without prejudice under the jurisprudence of the soul, the mind, the body, the positive.

Please do not be alarmed. Remain calm. Do not attempt to leave the dance floor. The DJ booth is conducting a troubleshoot test of the entire system. Somehow, while the party was in progress, an unidentified frequency has been existing in the system for some time. And while many of you have been made too brainwashed to comprehend, this frequency is and has become a threat to our society as we know it. This station in conjunction

10 years later, and we finally have the Martin Garrix Ed Sheeran collab. I remember listening to this, what was it, like 10 years ago? How old was I then? Like 15 years old I was at the time, listening to this track. I remember getting a YouTube set up, pretty sure it was a festival over in England, and it was all over the internet, viral. Everyone was waiting for it to come out, because we were kind of expecting it to come out within like maybe 6 months of the day it got revealed there. It didn't come out. Guess what? Now 10 years later, we finally get it. And it is definitely different than the original version. The lyrics pretty much the same. The vocals sound really similar. But the drop is nothing like what we originally expected. And I really do like this new track. It's definitely a great vibe. Definitely going to be a big song this summer. But I think I prefer the original version a bit more. And maybe down the line, they'll release an EP with the original version and a couple of remixes. I think there's a really good Florian Picasso remix as well. So hopefully we get that. But I'm happy that we have this for now. This is Repeat It by Martin Garrix and Ed Sheeran here on Nocturnal Radio.

0: So this next track here is by far the track of the week, and I've had it on repeat all week. A lot of my friends like it as well, and I don't know what this new genre of music is, but it's definitely a hit with me. This is a new track from Alesso, JOA, and Tyrese Cooper. This is Turn Up the Bass here on Nocturnal Radio.
1: Turn up the bass!

Wow, I love progressive house music. Definitely what brought me into dance music in the beginning. I know I'm a bit more into like the bassier side of dance music now, but I just will always have a love for progressive house music. Definitely what got me into it. And that was Chasing Freedom by Danik. And I'm actually going to San Diego in less than a month from now. I'm going for a NASCAR race primarily. And Marshmallow has a show at the county fair there, so I'm going to that. But the following weekend, before I am going to be gone, or after I'm going to be gone, actually, Insomniac is having an Into the Horizon Music Festival, and the headliners are Martin Garrix and Tiësto, which I know would have been an awesome time. It's right on the water there. But that's it. That's how it is. You book your trips, and there's going to be a lot of other awesome things that I'm going to be doing there in San Diego, and I'm sure in the future I'll get to see Martin Garrix sometime. I've seen Tiësto back maybe in like 2017 in Cancun, Mexico. Really want to see Martin Garrix at some point, though. But we're going to keep the show going now. We've got new music from the bass trio Levity. This is Neon Soul.

0: 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More new music.
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